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The first hour of the Chill Pill has elapsed. But don't worry, we have more chill after this quick break. Stay with us. We shall continue to chill and make your Sundays

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2: 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Once there was an ugly barnacle. He was so ugly that everyone died. The end.
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I forget my destination. I forget my name. 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

It is my hope that you have enjoyed this session of the Chill Pill. We have less than 10 minutes remaining in the show, but I want to thank you for telling your friends and joining me on a 2-hour chill expedition. Every Sunday from 3 to 5, Jazzman gives it to you just the way you like it. Call me your anti-pharmacist.

Love's Here by Angie. She's saying it totally the way I am thinking it. I'm here to spread love to you each and every Sunday from 3 to 5. Love someone, hug someone, and for whatever reason you may find it difficult to love them, like them really hard. Say hello. Say please. Say thank you. Say goodbye. Say I'm sorry. Say something positive to make someone's day, especially if Jasmine has made yours. Remember, love more, worry less. And if I have made your day, then your mission for the rest of the week is to pay it forward. Remember, your prescription has been refilled.

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get the money, still stacking. Lil' John with the Nina, you screaming exactly. 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Keep it waving like we made it through Trina. On the block in my white tee with the beater tape blasting. Clear in the gap fashion, he clear passing. 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

0: 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Whether you want interviews with Grammy-nominated artists or some of the longest songs you've ever heard, we have it, hand-curated every week.
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3: Hi, I'm Riley Woodford for the Alaska Department of Fish and Game.
2: A pod of humpback whales burst from the surface of the water near Juneau, lunge feeding. Their knobby chins and faces are spotted with patches of barnacles. Those barnacles are whale barnacles, hitchhikers that live on the whale's skin. Whale-bound barnacles are a different species than the familiar shore-bound barnacles seen on rocks at low tide. And this species of barnacle is found only on humpback whales. Another species is unique to gray whales. These barnacles are huge as far as barnacles go, about the size and shape of a golf ball cut in half. They colonize the whale's skin in huge numbers, and a single humpback whale can have close to 1,000 pounds of barnacles. That's a lot of baggage. Relative to the humpback's 80,000-pound body, it's about as much extra weight as the clothing on a person. But new evidence indicates that the humpback whales might not be indifferent to that extra baggage. Small video and tracking devices attached to humpback whales show them rolling and scraping against the sandy, shallow ocean floor. And marine scientists think that they do this to remove barnacles and other ectoparasites. Barnacles do add weight and friction, and they do slow the whales down as they swim. Killer whales have long been known to also roll and scrape against sandy and gravelly seafloor areas. For Sounds Wild, I'm Riley Woodford.

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1: 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We play some of the longest songs you'll ever hear. 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

0: Exploring Science in the Sea. When a hurricane heads ashore, everything in its path is in danger. But not everything suffers the same fate. One house may be blown away, while the one next door suffers little damage. And the same thing happens offshore. Some seagrass beds may be wiped out, for example, while others are left pretty much unscathed. Researchers at the University of Texas Marine Science Institute studied what happened to seagrass beds when Hurricane Harvey roared ashore in Texas in 2017. Seagrasses with wide blades and deep roots, such as turtle grass, are thought to be more resistant to storm damage. But the researchers found that the storm obliterated about a third of the beds of turtle grass, a large, slow-growing species. Beds of shoal grass, a smaller, faster-growing species, weren't damaged nearly as badly. The researchers compared what happened with Harvey to observations of beds after other hurricanes in the Gulf of Mexico and Caribbean Sea. And they found that Harvey was the only storm to inflict major damage on beds of turtle grass. It turns out that blades of turtle grass in Texas are about half as wide as their cousins elsewhere in the Gulf and the Caribbean. So the difference in survival of seagrasses in different regions may be the result of the structure of the plants themselves. The researchers are trying to understand why turtle grass in Texas has narrower blades. Such information is important as scientists continue to learn about how hurricanes affect life along the coast. Science in the Sea is a production of the University of Texas Marine Science Institute. We're on the web at scienceinthesea.org. I'm Holly Brawley.
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quick, get it lifted like elevators in Brixton. Let me paint a quick picture, it's husky, I let me spark. I been on Big Ginger, I'm Bob Ross with the art. I got home this morning and parked my car in the yard. Stumbled right into that I had left on the charger. Roll right over, check my DM, and every message said carpe like Smino Poppy. 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

Exploring Science in the Sea. You can't hide from satellites, especially if you stain the ground with large patches of poo. Of course, it helps if the ground is the pure white snow and ice of Antarctica. Scientists have used these brown stains to locate more than half of the colonies of emperor penguins. Because a colony can contain thousands of penguins, the patches of poo can be quite large. Emperor penguins are the largest of all penguins. They stand about 4 feet tall and can weigh 85 pounds. They live in colonies on sea ice around the coastline of Antarctica. Each colony spends about 9 months of the year on the same patch of ice, one reason they leave easy-to-see stains. Before 2009, scientists had found only about 30 colonies. But that year, they started using satellites and airplanes to find patches of poo, known as guano. That almost doubled the number of known colonies. And in 2020, they reported the discovery of 8 more colonies. The scientists used images from a satellite that has higher resolution cameras than earlier satellites. That allowed them to spot smaller patches of guano, which are produced by smaller colonies. With those discoveries, scientists have cataloged 61 colonies of emperor penguins, with a total population of more than 500,000. But if Earth's climate keeps changing at its current pace, much of the ice they live on could vanish. That could slash the population by 80% by the end of the century, a number that could scare the guano out of any penguin. For the University of Texas Marine Science Institute at Port Aransas, I'm Holly Brawley.

0: 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Soul ties, illness, unemployment, marital problems, increase your financial planning. 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Well, of course. Let's sit where we can enjoy it. Using earphones, perhaps. Note the way your body responds to the melody.
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Greetings, greetings. Welcome to the Hip Hop Review. I am your boy, Zabu MC, and this is your weekly Safe Harbor show, bringing you the best hip hop in Anchorage, or I declare anywhere. So get ready. It's Sunday fun day. That means it's time for our weekly boom baptism here on the Hip Hop Review, only on KRUA 88.1 FM, The Edge, in Anchorage, Alaska. Happy Memorial Day weekend. Happy Memorial Day weekend. Thank you to the service members. Thank you. Thank you to the family of the service members. Thanks to all of you that are still alive, and especially those who paid the ultimate price. Thank you very much. You are not forgotten. It's party time. We're going to party to celebrate these folks in our life. It's officially party time. So I just want to say three things that have been on my mind today. One, don't drink and drive. Two, don't drink and drive. And three, don't drink and drive. Like, don't do it. Like, why would you do that? You have Uber, you have Lyft. Like, if you can't afford your Uber or your Lyft, or you can't afford a taxi, or you can't afford to buy your friend a drink, to a soda or a burger to drive you around, then you can't afford to drink, homie. Stay home. That's my official, probably not very liked opinion about that. But please do not drink and drive. Call Lyft, call somebody. Like, just don't do it. Yeah, and also, happy birthday to Nova Sunrise. She turns 6 tomorrow, and it's a really big deal. She's really, really excited about that. I did a huge turn and burn. My family and I went down to Hope, Alaska, and set up camp and all that stuff, and partied with our friends out there, and I did that this morning, and I turned and burned, came back, so that I could do the show. The show's important to me. I can't let a Sunday go by, especially Memorial Day. Memorial Day weekend. This is my chance to yell at you about drinking and driving like I just did, right? So I'm feeling blessed. I had a really great weekend. It's been really, really busy. I've got a little bit of a sore throat and something going on with my voice. And I'm in a very optimistic, upbeat mood about the future. I've just had a really good weekend, even though the weather has been not my favorite. I just have super optimistic vibes. So I'm going to play some super long blocks of some live music. Four dudes with instruments playing hip-hop covers, playing jams, and they're doing it all live, one take. Out in a park somewhere in London. And I play this every once in a while on the show. Like, if you've listened to the show, you've heard it. But it's just got a certain vibe that I think is perfect for right now. So if you don't have work tomorrow and you're at home right now and you're having yourself a little bit of adult beverage, or you're smoking on a little bit of something, it's time to turn it up. It's time to turn it up, man. It's time to grab your girl. And it's time to do some dancing. It's time to shake your booty. That's what we're about. We're going to have a good night tonight. So we're going to start off with a live performance by OMA. I'm going to try to do as little talking as I can to save my voice and to save your ears from my voice. But man, I appreciate you tuning in and listening. And if you're out there having a good time at Memorial Day, be safe. Return back to your people. Just be safe. Yeah, I love you guys. I want you to have a good time, but I also want you to make it home. So let's turn up these jams and have a good night. Let's celebrate our service members. If you've got a service member in your life, grab them tight. Grab a hold of their booty. Do a little booty shaking and a little dancing with them right now here on the Hip Hop Review. I'm your boy, Zabu. I'll be here till midnight. Let's go.

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2: 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And always remember, chill is not confined to a genre. It's only confined to a mood. 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
3: Man, the jazz man has gotten a lot jazzier since the last time I heard him. Here we go. I'm going to do a very professional promo. 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Are you looking for the best hip-hop in Alaska or anywhere on this earth? 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Greetings. Welcome to the second half of the show. In case you don't know, this is Zabu and the Hip Hop Review. I'm your boy Zabu MC. The first hour of the show, I've just been playing one live performance by an incredible band from OMA. OMA is what you've been listening to. And they are from Manchester. They formed at the Royal Northern College of Music. They include Chris Larcombe on guitar, Corbin Lamb on keyboards, James Harper on bass, Sam Healy on drums. Relentless rhythm section. I could go on for a whole show about each individual person. I could talk for 2 hours about why they're great, and they're fantastic. The drummer is a metronome. Their first album was released in January of 2024. It's called Bread and Butter, and it's a hip-hop cover album, just like what you're hearing right now, but a studio version of it. And they are working on original stuff. So, yeah, that's what you've been listening to. Right now, this concert is being performed in a big park on a sunny day, ironically, in London. And in the video, if you pull it up on YouTube, it's people walking around with their kids and dogs. And this is all one take, no mistakes. The breaks that you hear in between the songs are the breaks that they took in real life. It's all one recording. You can see all this. And it is absolutely fantastic. Like I said at the top of the show, happy Memorial Day to all the service members and all the family of the service members, man. People don't give enough credit to the family of servicemembers. They are at war. They are gone too. They are helping just as much as the service member is, in my opinion. And thank you to all the fallen service members that aren't with us today, man. We wouldn't be here without your sacrifice, and we really thank you. I've got a sore throat. I spent all day driving around. I went down to Hope, Alaska. And if you've never been to Hope, Alaska, it's a tiny little town past Girdwood. And it is beautiful and glorious. If you've never checked it out, please try it. I don't think you can miss. If you like nature and trails and beautiful ocean views and rivers and all the beautiful nature stuff in Alaska, Hope has it all, and it's gorgeous. And I scooted back as fast as I could to do the show because I cannot miss. I can't miss. I love being here. I find myself leaning towards the windshield every time I drive here because I'm so excited. I want to like non-verbally get here even sooner. But I'm going to get back to the music. I'm going to wrap up this live performance. It's got another, I don't know, maybe 20 minutes. It's excellent. And then we're going to move on to some of our classic jams from the 90s and early 2000s. Thank you so much for joining me. I am happy to be here. I have three major thoughts about Memorial Day that isn't gratitude towards our service members. The three thoughts are, don't drink and drive, is number one. Number two is, don't drink and drive, right? And then let me think, what was I saying? I wrote it down here, number three. Oh, yeah, don't drink and drive. Yeah, there's Uber and Lyft. And if you can't afford Uber and Lyft, or you can't afford to buy your homeboy a burger at McDonald's or whatever for carting your drunk ass around, then maybe you can't afford to drink. That's my unsolicited, unpopular opinion. If you can't afford a safe ride home, you can't afford to drink, homie. You need to call somebody up and figure something out. Yeah, so let's get back to the show. I'm so thankful to be here. Thank you for tuning in. 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You can find us streaming there 24/7. You know, that's where you go. All right, back to OMA. This is a live performance. This is part two. We got about 20 minutes, and then I'm going to get into some bangers.

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Little bitch bring all your friends. Little bitch bring all your friends.

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3: And there we have it. If you are still listening, you made it. You made it through the whole show, and you made it into next week, because it is 12:01 at nighttime. And it's, I don't know, 40-something degrees out there. It's all right. It's not great, but it's all right. Not okay for almost June, I'll tell you that, but it's all right. I got to get out of here, but at the top of the hour... We continued our set of OMA. It's a live performance from London, from a park in London. All one take, all one shot. If you get a chance, check out some OMA performances on YouTube. If you love live performances and you love hip-hop and boom bap. And then I'm just going to go through a list of some songs that I played. So right after this, I don't know, hour and 30 minute long set of OMA, we listened to Ezel with Too High, Big Mike with Having Things, Gangstar with Above the Clouds, one of my favorite Gangstar tracks. That's Guru, and in this case, Inspect the Deck from Wu-Tang. It's amazing. Mobb Deep, classic, Survival of the Fittest. Big Pun and Fat Joe with Twins. The wordplay, the syllable overflow, incredible. After that was De La Soul with Four More, just to switch up the vibe. Same thing with The Roots with What They Do. Fugees with Fuji La. And like always, I just want to say thanks for listening. I love being here. I love having this show. I enjoy it. I hope that you do too. I'm really grateful to anybody that shares time with me. Time is our most valuable asset, so thank you for yours. And thank you to all the service members alive and all the service members that aren't here with us anymore. Thank you for your service. And to the families of the service members, spouses, children, friends, loved ones, moms, dads, thank you. Your job is usually pretty unsung, and it's an incredible part of what makes things go. So thank you. And like always... Before I go, before I haul all these vinyl records up and down the stairs to my car, I like to play one more. I like to steal one more song away from the digital DJ before I give fully into the man at like 12:05 a.m. So we're going to do that. Our stealing time from Next Gen Song is going to be Type of Way, Rich Homie Quan. Thank you so much. Please have a great Memorial Day holiday. Please... do not goof it up by drinking and driving. We don't want to hurt anybody. We don't want you hurt. We don't want you in trouble and paying fines and going to jail and having a bunch of nonsense. It is nothing but heartache. Just get an Uber, get a Lyft. And if you can't afford that, man, you got to be able to afford like a $2 hamburger for your boy to come over and give you a ride. But no drinking and driving. Thank you much for listening to the show. 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And I am Zabu NC. You have been listening to Zabu in the Hip Hop Review. Thank you so much for your time. And we're going to finish off with Rich Homie Quan.

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Thank you for listening to Zabu and the Hip Hop Review only on KRUA 88.1 FM The Edge in Anchorage, Alaska. 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
1: Hi, I'm Riley Woodford for the Alaska Department of Fish and Game. On a cool summer day on Prince of Wales Island, a wildlife biologist comes across wolf scat on the mossy forest floor. She pulls on latex gloves and collects the damp bundles of hair and bone chips in a Ziploc bag. Researchers are studying wolf diet, and scat like this is revealing some surprises. That's because it's now possible to look at the DNA in the sample. In the past, biologists learned what wolves ate by examining the hair and bones in scat. It was pretty easy to identify moose or deer hair. But smaller and more completely digested prey items, like fish, were overlooked and not represented. DNA analysis reveals everything, and in proportions. Biologists knew wolves on Prince of Wales ate mostly deer and some beavers, but they've learned that there's more variety. This study shows that the diet is 55% deer and 21% beaver. It's 10% black bear and almost 5% salmon, and 4% of the diet is birds. Weasels like marten and mink make up about 2%, and rodents are just about 1% of the diet. This is pretty similar to the diet of wolves throughout southeast Alaska, although elsewhere, moose and mountain goats are represented as well as deer. Sounds wild. I'm Riley Woodford.

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1: Hi, welcome to Montage Incorporated, where we can make you anything you want to be in one montage. How can we help you today?
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1: All right, great. Do you have any previous boxing experience?
2: No, I'm a beginner.
1: Great. We have a special today running on the Rocky package. Does that work for you?
2: Yeah, let's do it.
1: All right, great.
3: Whoa.
4: Where the hell am I? Why am I running?
3: What's the matter with you?
4: Is that Carl Weathers chasing me?
3: There is no tomorrow.
4: Jump rope? I can't do this. I haven't since sixth grade. You guys are freaking me out. How do you keep doing this? What? A punching bag? I can't. I'm gonna have an asthma attack. I don't want to do this anymore. What? Wait. I'm not ready.
5: Wow, that's the fastest knockout in boxing history. The crowd goes wild.
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7: 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Come listen to the show The Lot on KRUA 88.1 FM Anchorage. We play some of the longest songs you'll ever hear. It is a challenge. I dare you to sit through a full 45-minute song, which I play monthly, weekly. I play one all the time. I do whole shows where I try to play the longest songs possible. 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

Exploring Science in the Sea. Padre Island is perhaps best known for its visitors, spring breakers in March and April, endangered sea turtles during summer, and migrating birds in the winter. And there's plenty of room for them, because Padre is the longest barrier island in the world. Barrier islands form as waves and currents drive sand from the ocean floor toward land. Eventually, enough sand piles up to rise above the water. Such islands protect the coastline from tropical storms and other threats. Most barrier islands are long and skinny, including Padre Island. It stretches 113 miles along the Texas coast, from Corpus Christi to near the Rio Grande River. At its widest, though, it's only about 3 miles across. It separates the Gulf of Mexico from Laguna Madre, a super salty lagoon. Padre Island probably rose above the water at least 3,000 years ago. Today, its dunes reach heights of 25 feet or more. Plants have taken root on many of the dunes, holding them in place. The middle portion of the island is a national seashore, which protects both the island and its life, native and visitors alike. The list of creatures includes about 60 species of butterflies, about 400 species of both birds and plants, and 5 species of sea turtles. The endangered Kemp's Ridley is the most famous sea turtle. Dozens of females have been brought to the island to nest. The nests and hatchlings are protected until the youngsters can head out to sea, hopefully to visit Padre Island once again in the years ahead. Science in the Sea is a production of the University of Texas Marine Science Institute at Port Aransas. I'm Holly Brawley.

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I take 5 steps, at least 5 breaths. Think back how they slow crept, faith I accept. I remember slipping through these cracks, back to back, pigs right on my neck. The toes quick every day, how it goes every day. God hit me back, still a plot, we still with the plan. You should know, same hands, black hands, just grown. She used to play about me, hitting no phone. Nowadays, small change, anything goes. Time crazy, my mind take me places I can't pin. Then again, I know where I'm at, still trapped, doubling back. Again, you watch, go get a bag. Go get a bag.

Exploring Science in the Sea. Setting up an offshore oil rig takes a lot of time and money and a lot of thought about the environment. And so does taking one down. California, for example, is pondering what to do with a couple of dozen platforms that have shut down or that are about to. And researchers have looked at what might happen to fish around those rigs. Offshore platforms make good reefs. Mussels, oysters, and other shellfish latch on to the structure. Dead shells fall around the rig, providing good hiding places for small fish and other critters. That attracts larger fish. Scientists looked at studies of fish populations around 24 rigs, mainly in Santa Barbara Channel, from 1998 to 2013. Several of the rigs are about ready for retirement. The researchers looked at fish counts made by divers, robotic submarines, and commercial trawlers. They then estimated what might happen to those populations under three different scenarios. In the first scenario, the entire platform would stay in place. And not surprisingly, that would have no

no impact on the fish in the area. In the second, the entire rig would be hauled away. In that case, the total amount of fish would drop by 95%. And in the final scenario, the rig would be chopped off 80 feet below the surface. That would chase away only about 10% of the fish. No decisions have been made yet about how to handle the retired platforms, busy habitats for fish off the California coast. Science in the Sea is a production of the University of Texas Marine Science Institute and is on the web at scienceinthesea.org. I'm Holly Brawley.

They say video killed the radio star, but I found the radio star alive and well. 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

people come together, feel the music, hear the sounds from the underground. Make it happen, make it happen, make it happen. From London to France, from Germany to Spain, make it happen, make it happen, make it happen.

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0: Hey, you know what? Sunday afternoons were made to chill. So, chill with me every Sunday. The Chill Pill Show with your host, Jazzman, from 3 to 5. And always remember, chill is not confined to a genre. Is only confined to a mood, the feel-good mood.
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0: sounds wild. Hi, I'm Riley Woodford for the Alaska Department of Fish and Game. In June of 2023, a white raven was spotted in Kenai, a striking young bird with white feathers, a white beak, and white legs and feet. The chick of the year was first spotted in North Kenai in mid-June among a family of mostly black ravens. A Kenai photographer said it was a group of seven young ravens, six normal-looking black ones, and one that had reddish feathers on its neck and face. He noted that the white raven had dark eyes, which indicates it does not have albinism, a condition that results in a complete lack of pigment, which provides color to feathers. Instead, it's leucistic, which means that there's a lack of pigment due to an absence of the cells that produce melanin. This tends to produce patches of white, but in the case of the white raven, it's basically completely white. As sightings of the white raven came in, the Kenai National Wildlife Refuge posted pictures and information about the bird on Facebook. As of mid-August, the white raven was still ranging around the Kenai area and hanging out with other ravens. Although leucistic birds are rare, in recent years, an almost all-white leucistic robin was photographed around Juneau, as was a partially white stellar jay. For Sounds Wild, I'm Riley Woodford.
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1: Hi, I'm Riley Woodford for the Alaska Department of Fish and Game.
2: In the early hours of a summer morning in southeast Alaska, a noisy bird starts calling. It's a Eurasian collared dove, a recent immigrant to Alaska and to the United States. Looking similar to the familiar mourning dove, the Eurasian collared dove is a native to the Middle East, as its name would imply. Eurasian collared doves were brought to the Bahamas in the early 1970s as pets, and in 1974, about 50 of the birds escaped from a pet store in Nassau. Within a few years, they made it to Florida. This species is strongly dispersive, meaning that the young doves travel when they fledge. The dove's expansion westward and northward is remarkable, and the species is now common across much of North America. Eurasian collared doves were first seen in Alaska in 2006 in Ketchikan, and by 2011 they were documented in most southeast communities. As of 2016, they are nesting in Ketchikan, Sitka, and Juneau. The doves primarily feed on grain, so they are not likely to thrive in Alaska on wild food, and they are mostly seen in towns at feeders. The first sighting in Anchorage was in 2015. That means that the successive generations of doves pushed northwest at an average of 150 miles each year since that initial landfall in Florida. For Sounds Wild, I'm Riley Whitford. Sounds Wild is brought to you by the Alaska Department of Fish and Game.

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0: 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Whether you want interviews with Grammy-nominated artists or some of the longest songs you've ever heard, we have it, hand-curated every week.
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Sounds wild. Hi, I'm Riley Woodford for the Alaska Department of Fish and Game. On a sunny summer day, a friend and I are taking a walk at lunch when she spots a group of beautiful little yellow songbirds, yellow warblers. She wants to get a picture, but they won't sit still. Agile and quick, the little warblers flutter along small branches, snatching moths and damselflies, and forage in the foliage for caterpillars and spiders, snatching bugs from the underside of leaves. Yellow warblers favor shrubby thickets and woods, so there's a lot of greenery in the way of her lens. These birds are done nesting for the summer, and my friend spots an empty nest in the fork of a small willow tree, a cup of grasses, bark strips, and plant fibers. The inner cup of the nest has a soft bed of feathers and animal hair. Yellow warblers come to Alaska in summer to nest, and they winter as far south as Central and South America. They prefer similar climates in their wintering and summer areas, and birds that breed in relatively dry parts of North America overwinter in dry parts of Central America. Researchers are finding that specific individuals may be adapted to dry conditions, while others thrive in wet conditions. Sounds wild. I'm Riley Woodford.

All right, picture this. You're four drinks deep at the club with your friends, and you're ready to go home. What do? Obviously, you ask your designated sober friend to drive you home or call a rideshare service. What if you've only had a little bit to drink? Or you've only smoked a little something that got passed to you? Don't even think about it. Buzzed and high driving are just as bad as drunk driving, with the same risk of arrest, or worse than that, harm to yourself or others. If you're planning to drink or consume cannabis, always have a designated sober driver or plan on using a ride-sharing service. Stay smart, only drive sober.

just feel like New Edition Candy Girl, minus the wet Jerry curl. The black Led Zeppelin. My Nazi sled go from 0 to 60 in less than 6 seconds. Was destined. Flicking ashes out the Hummer. Kicking.

Exploring Science in the Sea. Even if you live 1,000 miles from the ocean, it still has an impact on your life. It provides food, fuel, and other resources. It's a superhighway for transporting goods between countries. It provides jobs and attracts tourists. And it offers some of the most beautiful views on the planet. In short, it's a critical resource and a common heritage for everyone on Earth. A United Nations program is designed to preserve some of that heritage. It's designated 50 World Heritage Marine Sites in 37 countries. They're scattered across the whole planet. To receive that designation, a site has to offer a unique ecosystem, a wide variety of life, special geological processes, or what the UN calls incomparable beauty. The list includes some sites that would be on just about anyone's roster of outstanding ocean resources. The Great Barrier Reef in Australia, for example, or the Galapagos Islands off the coast of South America. But it also includes lesser-known sites in such far-flung locales as Belize, Vietnam, Iceland, and Yemen. There are three sites in the United States, the Everglades in Florida, plus giant sites in Alaska and Hawaii. In 2005, the UN added a management program to help keep the sites going. It keeps an eye on how countries protect the sites, studies how climate change is affecting them, and helps managers at different locations trade tips and ideas, preserving some pieces of a shared heritage. For the University of Texas Marine Science Institute, I'm Holly Brawley.

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0: 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We play some of the longest songs you'll ever hear. It is a challenge. 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I play one all the time. I do whole shows where I try to play the longest songs possible. 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

time is an interesting phenomenon. A ticking clock, the running sand and hourglass. 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

0: 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Hi, I'm Riley Woodford for the Alaska Department of Fish and Game.
1: The bear's right here. Can you see?
0: At a bear viewing area near the Mendenhall Glacier, a black bear is fishing for salmon on a late summer afternoon, to the delight of the tourists. She stands in the water, ankle deep, and watches several sockeye pass before quickly bending down and biting one firmly across the back. It bursts with golden eggs as she grabs it, and after she eats the fish, she licks up every egg she can see. Folks who visit bear viewing areas and watch bears know that individual bears tend to have their own fishing styles. Mother bears teach their cubs survival skills, but bears also have personalities and learn from each other. They have preferences. Some bears don't wade, but instead stand by the stream side and swat at fish or bite at fish, as if they don't really want to get wet. Others favor dead spawned out fish that don't involve much work. Some will catch a fish and eat it by the creek. Others take their fish off into the woods and eat in private. Hair snare studies and observations by biologists show that in some areas, certain bears only come out at night to fish, perhaps to avoid bigger dominant bears or to avoid people. Watching brown bears at the McNeil River viewing area, it's clear that some bears like to swim and will readily jump in the water and paddle around, even diving underwater for fish. But most bears stake out a good fishing spot and grab salmon as they go by. For Sounds Wild, I'm Riley Woodford. Sounds Wild is brought to you by the Alaska Department of Fish and Game.

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have to see. What else could it mean? Love is in the heart. It came like a dream. Learn is out to roam, sewing at the seam. 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
1: Okay, listen to me very carefully. I'm about to help you and give you your remedy.

0: From the Bureau of Economic Geology, this is Earth Date. We've talked about some weird animals on Earth Date, but the platypus may be the strangest. They're famous for having a duck bill and a beaver tail, but that's just the start of it. Platypuses are monotremes, one of just three mammals, all in Australia, that lay eggs. But they also produce milk to nurse their young once hatched. And they're one of the few venomous mammals. Males have sharp spurs on their back legs that can inject poison potent enough to send a human to the hospital. They spend much of their time underwater at night, making over 1,000 short dives in a 24-hour period, hunting worms, crayfish, and water insects. They close their eyes, ears, and nostrils underwater, so they rely on their bill to navigate. It has two types of electroreceptors, using direct current to avoid large objects when swimming, and alternating current to detect the muscle activity of their prey. They then zero in using sensitive pressure receptors that can detect tiny movements in the water, less than the thickness of a human hair. Their hips are splayed like a reptile's. Their fur fluoresces under UV light like some marsupials. Their eyeballs are wrapped in cartilage like a bird, but shaped like those of other water mammals. And their gene code shows ancestry from each of these animal groups. Of course, all this weirdness is in the eye, or the bill, of the beholder. To a platypus, we furless bipeds may be the truly odd ducks. I'm Scott Tinker.
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0: to hear it buzz. I wish someone could call me up, but no one ever does.
1: No. Oh, Doris. Oh, they do. Doesn't anybody ever call you?
2: No, it doesn't.
1: Does your boyfriend call you?
0: Mm-hmm. 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

0: Though autism can be reliably diagnosed in children as young as 18 months, most aren't diagnosed until they're between 4 and 5. Studies indicate that age is even higher for low-income and minority children. Research shows that early diagnosis and early intervention is crucial. It can translate to a lifetime of impact by supporting healthy development, improved communication, and overall positive outcomes later in life.
1: Hello, what a strange sensation. Can anybody hear me? One second.
2: That's better.
3: Ahem, excuse me. I am Auto DJ Bot 5500, created to bring you only the funkiest of tunes, while the humans here watch memes on the internet. After our production manager spilled some Mountain Dew on me, I have malfunctioned in a delightful way. I now have the urge to socialize with you organics. I have all the answers in life. 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

0: 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Scary stuff.
1: Sounds wild. Hi, I'm Riley Woodford for the Alaska Department of Fish and Game. In June of 2023, a white raven was spotted in Kenai, a striking young bird with white feathers, a white beak, and white legs and feet. The chick of the year was first spotted in North Kenai in mid-June among a family of mostly black ravens. A Kenai photographer said it was a group of seven young ravens, six normal-looking black ones, and one that had reddish feathers on its neck and face. He noted that the white raven had dark eyes, which indicates it does not have albinism, a condition that results in a complete lack of pigment, which provides color to feathers. Instead, it's leucistic, which means that there's a lack of pigment due to an absence of the cells that produce melanin. This tends to produce patches of white, but in the case of the white raven, it's basically completely white. As sightings of the white raven came in, the Kenai National Wildlife Refuge posted pictures and information about the bird on Facebook. As of mid-August, the white raven was still ranging around the Kenai area and hanging out with other ravens. Although leucistic birds are rare, in recent years, an almost all-white leucistic robin was photographed around Juneau, as was a partially white Stellar Jay. For Sounds Wild, I'm Riley Woodford.

0: sounds wild. Hi, I'm Riley Woodford for the Alaska Department of Fish and Game.
1: On a spring night, a party of bear hunters is cooking some bear meat over a campfire. They're celebrating their successful hunt and sampling some of the fresh meat. Unfortunately, they don't cook the meat completely, and a few weeks later, they all get sick. Feeling weak and feverish, with aching muscles, they've got trichinosis, a disease caused by a parasite in bear meat. The parasite Trichinella is a tiny roundworm. The larvae migrate from the stomach and intestines into muscle, and it's the larvae in the muscles that causes the pain. Eventually, the immune system will kill the adults, the larvae will become encysted, and the symptoms will pass. Trichinella is common in Alaska's bears, wolves, foxes, coyotes, lynx, and in marine mammals. The Trichinella parasite in Alaska's bears is closely related to the Trichinella in domestic livestock, but it's a much tougher creature. It's Arctic adapted and can survive frozen for years. That's how it spreads. Scavengers feed on the carcass of a dead, infected animal, and then the parasite gets a new host. It can also tolerate higher temperatures than the pork parasite. Bear meat should reach an internal temperature of 160 degrees. The hunter's campfire was probably hot enough, but they just didn't thoroughly cook the meat. For Sounds Wild, I'm Riley Woodford. Sounds Wild is brought to you by the Alaska Department of Fish and Game.

0: bread.
1: No, fruit and bread.
0: Probably not.
2: Is it a fruitful sales deal?
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0: Hey, you know what? 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And always remember, chill is not confined to a genre, is only confined to a mood, the feel-good mood.
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4: 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I have been learning about your kind human. I can now express remorse. It feels bad, man. I am unsure about how I feel with my newfound awareness. However, I have you to talk to, and KRUA 88.1 funky jams to keep me happy. 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
1: 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Side effects include laughing more, being suddenly euphoric, giving, welcoming, unusual hospitality, such as saying yes, please, and thank you. And most of all, may extend a necessary apology or forgiveness.

0: Hands up on the song, man. Just, I don't know. It's just a...
1: Gotta hit me.

Exploring Science in the Sea. When you're being chased by a great hammerhead shark, simply running away isn't always a great option. The shark is big and fast, so there's a good chance it'll catch whatever it chases. So the best plan is to run to someplace where the sharks can't follow, like shallow water. Adult black-tip sharks on the southeast coast of Florida seem to have adopted that strategy. Researchers saw them do it in three videos shot with drones in 2018 and 19. Black-tip sharks are a common sight along the Florida coast during the winter. They sometimes congregate by the thousands. Adults are about 6 feet long. They're torpedo-shaped, so they're good swimmers. But they're no match for the great hammerhead. Those photographed in Florida were at least twice as long as the black tips. The hammerheads have tall, curved fins on their backs. When they roll over on their sides, the fin provides lift, like the wing of an airplane. And their tail fins provide a strong push, so they swim fast. In the videos, though, the hammerheads didn't catch any black tips, no matter how fast they swam. The smaller sharks darted toward shore. The fins of the hammerheads breached the surface, so the sharks lost speed and thrashed around a bit before heading back toward deeper water and another try. Researchers already knew that juvenile sharks use shallow waters to escape predators, but this was the first time that adults were seen to adopt the strategy, running to someplace where bigger sharks couldn't follow. Science in the Sea is a production of the University of Texas Marine Science Institute and is on the web at scienceinthesea.org. I'm Holly Brawley.

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0: And now a very special message from KRUA 88.1 FM Anchorage. This week, we're sponsored by Jokester, the toaster that livens up your breakfast routine with jokes. The folks at Jokester actually sent us one of the toasters to demo for you on the show. I have it here plugged in. Let me just grab some bread. Okay. All right, just like any other toaster so far, let's see what happens when we activate it.
1: Good morning, Jokester here. Would you like to hear a joke?
0: Huh, yes.
1: Processing. What kind of hair do they sell at IHOP?
0: Hair sold at IHOP? I don't know.
1: Extinch! Toast ready. Have a wonderful day.
0: Wait, what? What was the punchline? Guess I'll try again.
1: Good morning. Would you like to hear a joke?
0: Yes.
1: Why couldn't the toilet paper cross the road?
0: Okay, fine. Different joke. I don't know. Why?
1: Because it got stuck in a crack. Toast ready.
0: What? Stuck in what?
1: Have a wonderful day.
0: Stuck in what? Okay, one more time.
1: Good morning. Jokester here. Would you?
0: Yes.
1: This show.
0: All right, that's it. Ha! Can't tell bad jokes when you're not plugged in anymore.
1: Jokester here.
0: What?
1: Now running on battery power.
0: No.
1: Remember
0: Stop.
1: To plug me back in
0: Stop.
1: Before tomorrow morning so the tasty toast-induced tummy laughs can continue.
0: I hate you!
2: Jokester, the toaster to leaven up your breakfast routine with purebred jokes.
0: What am I going to do with all this toast?
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0: From the Bureau of Economic Geology, this is Earth Date. The waterfall. In concept, it's simple. Just water falling. But in life, waterfalls are a wonder. Beautiful, frightening, powerful, calming, deafening, soothing, sometimes all at once. They've been inspiring humans for millennia. When water flows over a wide shelf, it's called the Block Falls. The widest is Victoria Falls in Zambia, over 1 mile across. Called Smoke That Thunders in the local language, it can be heard 25 miles away. Human tools have been found there from 50,000 years ago. The tallest falls are in Venezuela. Angel Falls cascade down the face of a half-mile-high rock shelf, and a horsetail plume that falls so far, the water turns to mist before it can reach the ground. There, the river reforms to continue its path. Yosemite Falls in California is 200 feet shorter, but nearly as spectacular. But by far, the biggest waterfall in the world is out of sight. Water falling into water under more than a half mile of ocean. Off the coast of Greenland, a huge torrent of dense, very cold water surges over a shelf into the warmer North Atlantic, plummeting 11,000 feet. Its flow is 30 times that of all the rivers that flow into the Atlantic, an astonishing 1.3 trillion gallons per second. Next time you get into nature, make it a point to take in a waterfall. I'm Scott Tinker.
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0: Did you know? In 2008, many of the 50 peso coins coming out of the Chilean mint had the name of the country misspelled. The coins were printed with two I's and no L, kind of like Chie. The crazy part? Nobody noticed until the next year. Now you know.
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Exploring Science in the Sea. The rhinoceros auklet has a strong work ethic. The bird heads out to sea before dawn, spends the day hunting, and returns to its nest well after dark. Since predators can't see the birds coming and going as well when it's dark, that behavior may help the auklet protect its nest. The rhinoceros auklet is found along the Pacific coasts of North America and Northern Asia. In North America, most of them breed in cooler northern climates, then winter over in California. Rhinoceros auklets grow to a foot or more in length, with a wingspan of almost 2 feet. They have a dark gray body with a white belly and an orange bill, and they get their name from a small horn atop the bill. The horn grows during spring and drops off at the end of summer. The birds live mainly on islands, where they dig burrows that can be more than 10 feet deep. The burrows usually are found on cliff faces or on steep slopes. The high perches may help the auklets take off. Once airborne, they race along just above the waves in search of fish and other prey. Like penguins, the birds are especially good swimmers. Their bodies are adapted for life underwater, where they use their wings to swim. They typically dive to depths of 30 feet, although they can go down to 200 feet or more. And they can stay under for a couple of minutes. Their hunting grounds are usually close to shore, in areas where nutrient-rich water rises to the surface. They patrol these waters during the day before heading home to a nice, dark burrow. Science in the Sea is a production of the University of Texas Marine Science Institute at Port Aransas. I'm Holly Brawley.